0: the Reverend Walter Hawkins.
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1: Gospel music, just the way you like it. 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
1: And we praise in the Lord. Hey!

0: in the choir set, baby. Yes, it is. Anybody still singing the choir? Where you at, choir members? God bless you. Oh, yeah. Praise in the choir.
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1: Everybody stand up on your feet and make some noise for one of the most phenomenal female groups of our time. Jackie, Dorinda, Karen, Twinkie.

0: say, wherever you are, just raise it up and say, wherever. Whatever you've been going through, tell them.
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0: Tell them, God says, even now,
1: God says,
0: the struggle is over.
1: The struggle is over for you.
0: Tell them, you've been in this place long enough. Tell them.
1: You've been in this place long enough.
0: And I know your mountainside has been rough. But we came to declare that the struggle
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1: It wasn't just a job, it was keeping my brothers and sisters safe. And coming back, it felt like kind of thrown away. It's like you're useless. You know, we don't really have a need for you now because you can't really do anything for us. 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If it hadn't have been for Wounded Warrior Project, I honestly don't know if I would be here. 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It was like, I got my family back again. We all felt the connection, you know, like that brother and sisterhood.
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1: I want you to know, long as I got King Jesus, I don't need nobody else. 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
1: How many of you know that God loves you? 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

0: Jason. 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
1: 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I don't need to talk to no stranger about, like, what? 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
3: 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Today, dear God, we pray for improved spiritual vision. We seek to be empowered to see the best in people, even when they are showing us their worst. We seek to feel the God-given love embedded in all of us, even when others may be showing us meanness and disregard. We seek to possess heightened discernment so that we can recognize lies, deceptions, and falsehoods, even when they are dressed up in exciting and attractive packaging. We seek to be able to recognize when our assistance is needed, even when no word may have been spoken. And we ask you, dear God, to love and direct our steps, guide and protect our very existence during these times of change and uncertainty. Please, dear God, improve our spiritual vision. Amen and hallelujah.
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somebody tonight. 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Come on. 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

0: 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The question is simply this: what did he see?
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0: I can't get no help up in here, because there are some folk in here that people have wrote you off, said you would never amount to anything, said that you would never end up being anywhere. But my

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1: Come on, get up and let's help us do this song right here.

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0: worship Him. 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
1: 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We've come to praise one God, one name, and is worthy of all our praise. 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

0: 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Oh, I declare that the Spirit of God is moving and stirring in this room amongst those that are worship and praise. 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
2: 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So I got some old young people. Butterfly praises. Let's encourage someone. 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
0: That's a good place to slip up those hands and give Him some praise. Oh, I can't get no help from here. That's a good place to bless Him. Listen to the words.

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2: 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The Mardi Gras Ball, yeah, that's good and dandy, but it's what we do into the communities. You know, the scholarships that we're giving back to college students, seeing a smile on their face. One of the most rewarding, I would say, young lady came up to me after the ball and said, "Wow, J.C., I felt like I stepped out of D.C. for several hours into New Orleans." So that let me know that we're hitting the mark, bringing that authentic culture. You can find us on kopfoundationinc.org.
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4: This show has been previously recorded. No phone calls, please.

thank God for another day. For this is the day that the Lord has made. And it's a day to rejoice and be glad. Good morning, Jesus. It's Sunday morning, and all the souls wait for you. Oh Lord, the psalmist says, and we say also in our prayers, in the morning you will hear our voice. And to all of our beautiful morning listeners, Sunday morning listeners, let the Lord hear your voice right now. Praising him. In the morning, Lord, you prepare for us a time of worship, a time to give you the glory. Great is your faithfulness. Your steadfast love, it never ceases. And your mercy never comes to an end. And every morning, Sunday morning, worship morning, your steadfast love continues for us. Great is your faithfulness.

Satisfy us in the morning with your steadfast love. Satisfy us that we that may rejoice and be glad all our days. And every morning, it's Sunday morning, but every morning your love will bring the morning of salvation. Thanks be to God.

0: Good morning, and welcome to Meet God in the Morning and the Cathedral in the Air. We are so happy to be in the house that the Lord has built, and we are looking forward to sharing the word with you this morning. Nobody but Jesus. Nobody. Who woke you up this morning, started you on your way, gave you the ears to hear the powerful message that the Lord is sending through Reverend Debbie Tate this morning. This is the day that the Lord has made. We're going to read from Psalms 105, verses 1 through 11. Oh, give thanks unto the Lord, call upon his name, make known his deeds among the people. Sing unto him, sing psalms unto him. Talk ye of all his wondrous works. Glory in his holy name. Let the heart of them rejoice that seek the Lord. Seek the Lord and his strength. Seek his face evermore. Remember his marvelous works that he hath done. His wonders and the judgment of his mouth. O ye seed of Abraham, his servant, ye children of Jacob, his chosen, he is the Lord our God. His judgments are in all the earth. He hath remembered his covenant forever. The word which he commanded to a thousand generations, which covenant he made with Abraham, and his oath unto Isaac, and confirm the same unto Jacob for a law, and to Israel for an everlasting covenant, saying, unto thee will I give the land of Canaan, the lot of your inheritance. The words from the Lord. Receive, believe, as we go into the word coming from the Lord through Reverend Debbie Tate this morning. God bless you all. We will get this program started with you, Reverend Debbie Tate.
1: Good morning. I'm so used to a certain flow. Amen. But good morning to you, Brother Vance, and thank God for another day, for this is the day that the Lord has made, and it's a day to do that which we are called to do, and that is to rejoice and be glad in all things. We give our Lord the praise and the glory and honor, for the Lord have done great things for us. And we start, as always our days should start, with the first thing is giving thanks unto the Lord for the good things that he is doing and have already done for us. And we pray and we offer up thanksgiving to our Lord. And we are fearlessly and confidently, I like those two words that was put in the Prayers That Avail Much book, fearlessly and confidently and boldly. That means that we have no fear when we come to the throne. We have no fear when we come in the presence of our Lord, and we have confidence that we draw near to the throne of grace. The Lord says, draw near to me, and I will draw near to you. You need to know when you come, what is your purpose? You're coming to the throne of grace. And at that throne of grace, we're receiving that which we don't deserve, but because we have a good God, and because he called us to come, we have the confidence that what we asked for in his name, that he will supply all of our needs according to his riches in glory. This is the confidence. This is the confidence that I have. This is the confidence that you can have, that if you ask anything according to God's will, he will hear you. He hear me. He hear you. And if we know that he hear us, whatsoever we ask, I know that I have the petitions that I've had desired from the Lord. And when I do not know what prayer to offer and how to offer it worthily as I ought, then we thank him. You don't have to be afraid of praying the wrong prayer, and it's not going to be answered because there are prayers that we ask, and we ask them according to God's will. And when we don't know what to ask, sometimes it may be with mourning, moaning and groaning and just there in his presence, not knowing what even to say. But the Holy Spirit at such time will do something for us. And that is the Holy Spirit will meet, will make our prayers known and bear us up in the weakness and our inability to know what to pray. Or sometimes someone is so overwhelmed they don't know what to say. So now we ask the blessed Holy Spirit to pray for us according to the will of God. This is the day that the Lord has made. It's a day to continue to do that which we're called upon to do. Thanksgiving. It's nothing like a thankful heart. It's nothing like gratitude. It's nothing like being grateful. So this morning, I know if the first thing you need to be grateful for, if someone is saying, well, so much is going on in my life, I don't know how in the world I can be grateful. Oh, yes, you can. You woke up, didn't you?
0: That's right.
1: Amen. So that's the very first thing you can be grateful for, is that he woke you up this morning, and he have given you the opportunity to do that which you are called to do. And if you did not get it right yesterday, my God, what a blessing for another day.
0: Amen.
1: Another day.
0: One more.
1: To make your wrongs right. Amen. To forgive. And therefore, we say together, if you don't know what to pray, as the disciples asked, Lord, teach us. Teach us how. And he said, when you pray, pray like this. So this is the sunrise service, and we lift up our voices to you, and we say, Our Father, who art in heaven, holy is your name, your kingdom come. And oh, let your will be done on earth as it is in heaven. And then, Lord, will you give to us this day our daily bread, like in the desert, those who were fed manna and struck it not together any more than what they need for the one day. And if they gathered more than what was needed, it would be turned to worms and it wouldn't be worthwhile eating. And so again, he said to them, gather only as much as you need. That's our daily bread.
0: Yes.
1: So every single day, what you got yesterday, not sufficient for today. Give us this day our daily bread. Amen.
0: Amen.
1: Our daily bread means what you prayed yesterday. Don't say, well, I prayed a good prayer yesterday. Well, you need to pray another one today.
0: That's right.
1: Amen. And if you were walking with the Lord yesterday, you need, it's a continual walk.
0: Yes.
1: So let us walk. Give us this day our daily bread. And forgive us our trespasses, as we forgive those who trespass against us, and lead us not into temptation. The tempter is out there trying to bring us into subjection to his way.
0: Yes.
1: And the way of the transgressor is very hard. Give us this day that we may walk in a way that is pleasing to you. Lead us not. That means look at our feet this morning, Lord, and direct them in the path of righteousness. The path. There is a path. We want to be led in the path of righteousness. And so this day we give our Lord, our Heavenly Father, all the glory and all the honor. It's his now and forever. And let the church say, amen. Amen. Amen. And amen. Good morning. It's the sunrise service. It's the cathedral in the air. And I think our theme for this morning, I don't know whether I gave you the theme, brother. Did I give you the theme?
0: We had several themes. Give it all to Jesus.
1: I like that one.
0: Right?
1: Let's say, give it all
0: to Jesus.
1: Give your all to Jesus.
0: And follow him.
1: And follow him.
0: Amen.
1: So that's the one. I'm glad. Because we had several of them. Give your all to Jesus and follow him. And you'll understand that as we break it into a more understandable saying as we use the parable. And we're going to be focusing in this Matthew 13, four, there are four small parables, but we're going to be focusing on the parable of the pearl. The pearl of great price. So stay with us and let us put aside everything else this morning and just focus and consecrate on the presence of God. It's the sunrise service. It's the cathedral in the air. Give your all to Jesus. Good morning, Brother Vance.
0: Good morning, good morning. And I wanted to send out good morning to a listener and listeners who've been listening on Facebook. I mean, come sunrise to whatever time we go on the air, they are available to us. And that's your dear family, Michelle Tolliver and Badia. I just wanted to say good morning to them. And they can hear your beautiful voice if you say good morning. So we do want to thank you all for always coming to praise the Lord with us every Sunday morning. And we're going to bring up our family, the rest of our family here, minus the doctor this morning. Dr. Sue will not be with us this morning. She is on assignment, I'll say, for Sister Rita. But Black history is not going away. We'll bring it back next week.
1: Yes, indeed.
0: At the same time, same station, however they used to say that. So, but we are so happy and praying, you know, for her as she gets through
1: her assignment.
0: Amen. And we must We must pray.
1: Amen.
0: And let's make it a demand. I remember Reverend Tate back on Saturdays at 7:30 in the morning. He used to say, you better pray. And so we better pray if we want things to get better. So let's put our hearts and minds together to pray for the doctor, Dr. Shepherd.
1: We're praying for you, Dr. Shepherd.
0: Amen. And Reverend Tate prayed last week for to have Brother Joe Harris back, and we do have Brother Joe Harris back.
1: Oh, what a blessing.
0: So we will hear Brother Joe Harris and Sister Rita after the choir sings.
1: Amen.
0: And good morning, Minister of Music.
1: Is that
0: Sister Habiba.
1: Amen. I miss you guys. Amen.
0: So we are waiting for the choir to sing.
1: It's the sunrise service. It's the cathedral in the air. Blessings to all who have come. There's power when the family of God can come together and pray. Welcome.

0: because of who you are, because of who you are, I will lift my hands Amen, amen. Amen. Reverend Debbie Tate?
1: Yes.
0: We're back.
1: Are we? Amen.
0: Amen.
1: You know, I'm trying to get really kind of a, I miss a Dr. Sue, you know?
0: Yes.
1: And I kind of move on, and then I keep looking to my side to see if she's over there. But anyway, we miss her this morning like we miss all of our morning worshipers when they're on other assignments. But we thank God for them. Amen.
0: Yes, yes. I mean, and that's so true. I haven't been missing yet, so I don't know what it's like to be missing. But.
1: Yeah. Well, if you're missing, well, I'll tell you what it would be like for you to be missing. If you're missing, then all of us are missing.
0: Amen.
1: Because Sister Rita called you Captain.
0: Captain. I've had so many names. Octopus.
1: So if the captain is missing, then all of us will be missing because he's the one that's organizing, conducting, and making sure that we stay on target.
0: Yes,
1: so we
0: yes.
1: thank God for Brother Vance.
0: Yeah, and you know, our transition from being directly in the studio at the radio to Meet God in the Morning Studios is a transition. So
1: things have changed. Yeah,
0: yeah. And Sister Habiba, the minister of music, is doing her best at all ends and keeping us on and keeping us going. And we just praise God because, you know, there's no one better. And just like the song started out this morning, nobody but Jesus.
1: Yeah.
0: Nobody but Jesus. And if we just hold on, the right ears will hear, right? And the right ones that need the Lord will hear it, and it'll come through just as clear as day. So we just thank God again for being here this morning. You know, because sometimes you don't know how late at night we stay up trying to make sure things are going to work the next day. But you know what? It works exactly the way God wants it to. So don't you ever think that the noise that they didn't hear wasn't the words that the Lord wanted them to hear. So they can hear us now, right? So that was your message last week. Can you hear? Can you hear me now? So good morning, Brother Joe Harris, Sister Rita. Welcome, welcome, welcome.
2: Good morning, good morning.
3: Good morning. God bless you.
0: And I don't hear Brother Joe and Sister Rita. I know they're there.
1: Yeah, they're right
0: I know
1: there.
0: They're there. So.
1: Amen.
0: Yeah, so, you know, like I said, sometimes things don't
1: work like
0: go.
1: The way we just want it.
0: That's right. That's right.
1: But so. That's okay. We'll move right on.
0: Yeah.
1: Because
0: yeah.
1: we're here.
0: That's right.
1: Amen. And you're there.
0: That's right.
1: Amen. And so let's give the number. Maybe
0: somebody can call.
1: Somebody want to call.
0: Yeah.
1: Maybe that's what the pause is all about. So reach out. Give that number, Brother Vance, while we're waiting a little bit here. We don't want no dead air because in radio, nobody know that we're sitting here waiting.
0: Or talking over them.
1: They can't see us.
0: Yeah, so. Yeah.
1: So what's the number, Brother Vance?
0: It's 202-432-1340. 202-432-1340. That is the number to reach. Meet God in the Morning at a Cathedral in the Air, and we are live.
1: Live.
0: So we don't get to change the script or cut and credit or edit.
1: No.
0: We are
1: live. This is
0: live.
1: It. So maybe there is someone that while we're waiting a couple of seconds, if you do it fast, have God been good to you?
0: Yes, he has.
1: Do you have a praise report?
0: Come on.
1: Well, we're anxious to hear all praise reports because your praise report encourages other. You remember what the word says, we overcome by the word of our testimony. So we don't want you to stop testifying. Satan don't want you to tell of the goodness of Jesus. So if the Lord have done something real good for you,
0: yeah.
1: then tell it.
0: Yes.
1: Tell it.
0: Tell it all.
1: Tell it. if he's done something good for you.
2: Amen.
1: So, Brother Vance, we reach out again, and then we say, if there's someone listening, if you hurry right now and come through, Sister Biba will put you through, and, you know, we'll hear what God, good things that the Lord is doing for you. He's good, so he can't do nothing bad. Everything he does is good. And
0: yeah.
1: If it's not, he'll work together for the good. I hear Brother Joe.
0: Yeah, so what I did is I put Brother Joe on my phone. I said, I'm not going to go without Brother Joe.
1: Well, I hear it. Brother Joe, we missed you. We missed you. We missed you. We hope you had I hope you had a very profitable time off. And I know if you were not with us doing good, you were somewhere doing good, because that's the kind of person you are. You're always up to something good. And so we're glad you're back. Amen. Amen. So, Brother Vance, are we going to?
0: Brother Joe?
2: Brother Joe?
0: Yeah. Okay. Long as you're there, we can hear you.
2: Yeah, and Minister Reed was on the other line, but couldn't get through to be heard either.
1: All right.
2: So, we're both here.
1: We're here. I hear her now. Sister Rita. Yeah, things might go. Yes, sometimes they don't always
0: keep on going. We are going to get ready to go into the Lamplight and Bible Club scripture reading. And once we get into the Lamplight and Bible Club scripture reading, Sister Rita will bring us in with the word coming from the Lord. But first, we do have a caller. Can we go ahead and get the caller online?
4: Hello, good morning. Can you hear me?
0: Yes. We can hear you through the noise. Come on with it.
1: We're having a lot of noises, but we can hear you.
4: In my ear.
0: Amen. I don't know what it is. Can you hear us now?
1: Well, we did hear a voice for a few moments.
0: And we got a text message saying, praise the Lord, Pastor Debbie. You're sounding mighty strong this morning. Prayers received. I rejoice and glad to hear you this morning.
1: Amen.
0: Yes, thanks be to God, Pastor Debbie. I guess I don't sound very good. No, I'm just kidding. But God bless Sister Carolyn for calling this morning, that word out to encourage Reverend Debbie Tate. Amen. Amen.
4: Amen.
0: So we are going to go into the Lamplight Bible Club scripture reading, where Sister Rita would bring us into the word coming from the Lord in scripture. But that would only happen after the choir sings. Amen.
1: Amen. That was good.
5: A place in their heart.

0: Amen, amen, amen. So we will go to the word coming from the Lord in Scripture through Sister Rita for the Lamp, Light, and Bible Club Scripture reading. But Sister Rita, remember, this broadcast is brought to you by God. That's right. Sister Rita, it's all on you. Good morning.
1: Amen. I love it when you say this program is God directed by God.
0: Amen.
1: Now, what about those that are based in Christ and post those serving other gods? Amen.
0: That's right. That's right.
1: About God, Abraham, Isaac, Jacob. Amen.
0: Amen. That's right.
1: Jesus Christ, who is King. Amen.
0: Amen. Amen. Amen.
1: Amen.
0: Yes.
1: Get up and see. Take it to Jesus.
0: Take
1: Amen.
0: It. That's right.
1: Hallelujah. Mm. So I say good morning to honorable woman, Reverend Debbie Tate. Amen.
0: Amen. Amen.
2: All right.
0: That's all right. She's still there.
2: She's there.
0: As you go into the Lamp, Light, Bible Club Scripture reading, where typically at this time we bring in the Black History Moment. The Black History Moment will not happen today, but tune in next week for more exciting Black History Moments that will be brought to us by our very own Dr. Shepherd, and she brings the word, make you want to bring your pencil and paper so you won't forget, and you'll always have a chance to remember what happened so that you can continue to live your best life today. It appears we have a caller. Can you put it on, Sister Habiba? It must be something I said. All right, so we
2: maybe
0: hear the caller, but So, you know, we're just going to move forward here and continue. I'd love to hear the caller. Can you hear us, caller?
3: Now I hear.
4: Yes.
0: This has been a wonderful connected day. So this must have been the day that we're supposed to talk all the way through. And we are going to get to the word coming from the Lord. Remember that we take that.
2: If we don't do if this fire don't go, we're going to another. But I did want to move maybe towards Brother Joe reading that scripture for us. Is he there?
0: Well, Brother Joe is not here, so I tell you what I'm going to do is we'll call Brother Joe again and get him on this end of the phone because they can hear us apparently, Reverend David.
2: Oh.
0: But for some reason, in the studio where we are,
2: we are
0: disconnected to the sound that is going on inside the studio, which is,
2: this week we should have said, can you hear me now?
0: This week. Can you hear me now?
2: Now, amen.
0: And I'm going to do something here because, let's see. I'm going to reconnect to the station here because maybe.
2: Well, I'm going.
5: Good morning.
0: Sister Rita and Sister Lynn on the line, but they are not coming through on my end of the phone. I'm trying everything to get them in, but it's not coming through. So, what else that I could do to get them in here? So, yes, we apologize, Sister Lynn. We cannot hear you. And Brother Joe and Sister Rita, so we're going to go into the word coming from the Lord as long as Sister Habiba can hear us. And we're going to bring that word, that strong word that the Lord has offered to us here. And again, for the listeners, even though you guys can hear them, we can't. So we're going to just close it down and just bring the word and allow the Lord to take over. As we started that way, we will end that way in Jesus' name. So good morning again, Reverend Debbie Tate. You have a word coming from the Lord.
2: Yes.
0: And I don't want to hold you up.
2: Okay. Our word for this morning, and you can interrupt when, we're adaptable.
0: Amen.
2: Amen. Give your all to Jesus. And that's coming from Matthew, the 13th chapter. Amen.
0: Mm-hmm.
2: And there in Matthew 13, I'm going over here to the, what verse is that, Brother Vance?
0: Matthew 13, verse 31 through 33.
2: I'm going to 31 now.
0: Mm-hmm. Mm-hmm.
2: Okay. And here at Matthew 13, 31,
0: mm-hmm.
2: it reads, "He put another parable before them, saying, the kingdom of heaven is like a grain of mustard seed that a man took and sowed in his field. It is the smallest of all seeds, but when it has grown, it is larger than all the garden plants, and it becomes a tree."
0: Yes.
2: "So that the birds of the air come and they make nest in its branches." He told them another parable now. These are the four that we probably will go to in Matthew 13.
0: Mm-hmm.
2: He told them another parable.
0: Mm-hmm.
2: "The kingdom of heaven is like leaven that a woman took and she hid in three measures of flour till all was leaven."
0: Mm-hmm.
2: And then it continues. "All these things Jesus said to the crowds in parables. Indeed, he said nothing to them without a parable. This was to fulfill what was spoken by the prophet in the Old Testament." You see the connection between the Old and the New. So don't skip over the Old Testament. I hope you read the Old Testament, because we get a connection there from the prophets, and we get a teaching in the Old Testament. And then when we go to the New Testament, those prophecies are better clarified to us, but we can go back and connect the old. "All these things Jesus said to the crowds in parables. Indeed, he said nothing to them without a parable. This was to fulfill what was spoken by the prophet." Amen.
0: Amen.
2: "I will open my mouth in parables. I will utter what has been hidden since the foundation of the world." So here, this is the mystery. Those things that were a mystery in the Old Testament, spoken and proclaimed by God's prophets, we see here that they knew that the Old Testament prophets knew that they were opening up their mouth. They were speaking things that were hidden, but they would be brought to light. In the New Testament, it says some of these things in the Old Testament, when you read them, they were hidden from the foundation of the world.
0: Yeah,
2: that was a long time. So that last week we were saying, "He who have ears to hear, let him hear." And so then we see the parable of the weeds. And then he left the crowd, he went into the house, and his disciples came to him, saying, "Explain to us the parable of the wheat of the field." He answered, "The one who sows the good seed is the Son of Man, and the field is the world." And as you continue to read on and on, is an explanation given to that parable so that he who have an ear to hear could understand. I'm going to skip down now to the parable of the hidden treasure. All of these parables are speaking concerning when John the Baptist came on the scene, and he said he came speaking concerning the gospel of the kingdom of heaven. Amen. And when our Lord came, he too was speaking concerning the kingdom of heaven, or the kingdom of God. And so John too was saying, make a straight path now for him, because our Lord now will be, he says, I must decrease, but he must increase.
0: Yes.
2: So it's time now, as John is about to decrease, and he welcomes or says concerning the kingdom of God is at hand, and our Lord comes preaching concerning the kingdom. As he comes preaching concerning the kingdom, he unfolds to us what is the meaning of the kingdom. What the kingdom is, it is better signified and brought to light with the parables. So when you read these parables, they point you and me to the kingdom. Amen. So he said the kingdom of heaven is like the parable of hidden treasures. And it is like treasures hidden in a field, which a man found and covered up. Then in his joy, he goes and sells all that he has and buys that field. And then we continue. I said there were about four small parables here that we looked at in Matthew, the 13th chapter, which I missed because Brother Joe was going to read them. Amen. But that's all right, Brother Joe. We recognize you. We recognize Sister Rita, and we recognize our historian, and we keep right on a going on. Right, Brother Vance?
0: Amen.
2: And so we said the kingdom of heaven is like the treasure. And now we'll go to the parable of the pearl of great value. The parable of the pearl of great value. We're going to talk about that pearl for just a little bit here. Now, when we look at the parable of the pearl, the word God, our Lord, gives us an understanding of the meaning of this particular parable. You must understand that all of these parables are concerned with teaching. Our Lord was the greatest of teachers. Amen. And in his teachings, he brought to us in simple forms that which our Lord wanted us to know. And he taught in parables. So that's what we're looking at, his teachings. And so all of these parables are what we call teachings. These were things that Jesus did when he went up on the mount, or whenever he was with walking with his disciples. He was always teaching and explaining to them concerning things that pertain to the kingdom, because the kingdom was coming. And so he was always explaining to his disciples the significance of the kingdom. You realize that in John's gospel, I won't turn there, but in John's gospel, he also said, I don't say anything except it comes from my Father. So he was sent here to speak that which he says, Jesus, I say Jesus was the Son of God incarnate in flesh. And his teachings were given him by his Father. That's in John 7, 16 through 18. I'll slow down. The teachings that Jesus is bringing us into right now, he tells us that these teachings were given to him by his Father. You read John 7, 16 through 18, and there a question was asked, and he said that he speaks nothing except that which the Father has given to him. That was the same way with the prayer, Our Father who art in heaven. And so we see generally he spoke short sayings rather than long discourses. And many of his most, I'd say, vital utterances, many of them were in parables or proverbs. And so that we could hear them and understand. So that's what we're pointing to concerning the teachings. Jesus' teaching had three regular points of reference. The first was his divine Father who had sent him and was directing him, and to whom his disciples must learn to relate to their Father in heaven. And then the second was to the people, both individually he did, and to groups he spoke, and they were the recipients of his constant and many faceted calls to repentance and a new life. So that's what he was calling to. So now I'll try to skip over here down to the pearl. And we see here that we want to focus on that pearl. Amen. And when I turn over to Matthew 13, you got it there. In Matthew 13, we see the parable of the pearl. Amen. And that is why we said, give your all to Jesus. The merchant going seeking. Amen. I may just go on through with this, Brother Vance. We've done so much, we might as well. And so there we see, and when we go off, we go off. And so we see the parable of the pearl of great value. So it says again, the kingdom of heaven is like a merchant in search for fine pearls, who, on finding one pearl of great value, went and sold all that he had and bought it. That's why give your all to Jesus here. We find that a few were brought to Jesus.
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Now listen, the Lord says, greater is he that's what? In us than he that's in the world. And if you are not fully clothed with the armor of God and got your mind on the Lord, a person with a spirit, an unclean spirit, a demonic spirit, a satanic spirit, whatever you want to call it, will get you caught up in their stuff. The gossiper gets you caught up. Next thing you know, you laughing and joking, and then you got to repent when the conversation over, because the Holy Ghost convicts you because you love God. Am I making sense? And so what we find is that we find ourselves getting sunk into that sin again. Now, if you are really a person who is disciplined in your Christian walk, you're going to recognize you're sliding and you're in a place that you don't really belong. And you're going to, you should cry to God and say, Lord, help me get out of this place. I don't like what I'm feeling. But if you're carnal and you're not operating in truth, guess what you're going to do? Well, you know, it's not that bad. I haven't done this. And you'll begin to justify or rationalize your behavior, which is not spiritual the way God intended it. And you're going to find yourself actually in bondage, serving your flesh again. Sin, servitude. And guess what's going to happen? After a while, now it depends on you how long you'll be in that servitude state, then you're going to cry out to God. Whether it's because of circumstances, you get exposed, or all of a sudden that sin reached the magnitude where you really see it, then you're going to cry out to God. And some of us never cry out to God. We just come through the motions. And I've learned this about church folk. We're better at faking that we're spiritual than actually being spiritual. When God says, all you got to do is turn right and go straight. That's called repentance. That's all you got to do. Just repent to God. But repentance requires humility. And the opposite of humility is pride. You don't want to come down. You don't want to admit you're wrong. You don't want to admit the first thing I did when I had that encounter, I got in the car with Lauren and she took me back. I said, Lauren, I messed up. Lord, forgive me. While I was standing there, I said, God, forgive me. And that's when I began to make the turn to try to de-escalate the situation. Some of us, God can't reach you because you're dull of hearing. You don't hear well from the Spirit of God. Now, you know what? People that have bad hearing, they got to put something in their ear to help them. You may need something in your ears so that you can hear with the Spirit. The Bible says, he that hath an ear, let him do what? Hear what the Spirit is saying into the church. So you cry out to God and then God delivers you. God brings you into a place where you're delivered from that thing. But you know what? It's not long after that that you'll find yourself going into another sin if you're not careful. And that's kind of how our lives go. Now, what we have to work on is the interval between the time that we get the deliverance and the time that we go back into the sin. Okay? And some of us, it's pretty rapid that you get delivered, you right back into it. And one of the things that I wanted to just talk about was Samson, although he was in the lap of Delilah and he was saying all the wrong things, he was with the wrong type of person, he had set in motion that sin mentality when he killed the animal and came back the next day and touched the carcass of that animal that was forbidden by the Nazarite law because he had a special call on his life and nothing happened.

0: Some of us sin and nothing happens. And we tend to feel like, you know what, maybe it's not as bad as I thought. Maybe, you know, God really is not going to punish me. Wait a minute. Maybe you're not going to really die, Eve. You know, it's a big lie. And this is what some of us do. You got to know what the book says. If it says taste not, touch not, handle not, you got to be so obedient to God. Well, Samson disobeyed God and his mindset became kind of downward in its thinking. And then he, you know, with Delilah, and she's telling him what she wants, which is something that he wasn't supposed to divulge. Sometimes the enemy is so blatant that he letting you know that this relationship is not of God. Lord is letting you know clearly this person is sent to you by the devil, but you've acquired a weakness for this individual. You've acquired a weakness. You've acquired a weakness for this thing. And instead of you running to God, the Bible said the name of the Lord is a what? Strong tower. The righteous can do what? Run therein and are safe. You know what? We try to handle it. And that's that bravado. That's that pride. That's that ego that we all seem to have that causes us not to want to go to God and say, God, I can't handle this. I've got to the place where I tell God, I can't handle nothing. I can't handle this. I can't handle that. And the devil come back to me and say, you're just a weak something. I said, no, if you faint in the day of adversity, then your strength is small. But if you call on the name of the Lord, God said, I'll be strong. I'll be your strength. I'll be a very, what, present help in the time of trouble. It's usually the people that are the closest to God that realize that they're not anything. It's the ones that are so far on the periphery that think they are all of this. Samson, in his state, was blinded. The Philistines finally got him. Delilah had tricked him so many times, and he had been telling her lies. It kind of sounds like us. He had withstood the temptation so many times, and then this one time it happened, and it cost him his sight. Now, guess what? At the end of his life, he's in there being made sport of by the Philistines, and then he asks God one more time, God, please anoint me one more time. Let his hair grow back, and he crushes the temple to bring it down, to destroy the Philistines, and that was the purpose why God gave Samson his strength. But he did not benefit in his life. He said, I am come that you might have life and that you might have it how? More abundantly. You determine the quality of your life. And some of you probably will go to heaven, but you know what? You will suffer here on the earth. You will live as a beggarly. You will live as a peasant. You will live beneath your privilege so far, all because you're not adhering to the word of God. Samson was hard-headed. And guess what? He paid a great price for it. Well, you don't have to. And Proverbs 23:23, let's go there today. It's buy the truth and sell it not. And also wisdom, instruction, and understanding. Now, what's really interesting, it talks about things that you should get. If you're going buying something, tomatoes about going shopping, well, listen, this is what you may want to purchase. You may want to get yourself some truth. And when we start talking about truth, one of the things you think about is what's right. Do what's right. Over in Daniel, the sixth chapter, when Daniel had heard about the writing. Last week, I talked to you about the three Hebrew boys Nebuchadnezzar had erected this great statue. And he says, at the time that you hear this music, you bow and worship. Well, there was a direct attack on those men that were trying to live for God, as well as Daniel. So you had Shadrach, Meshach, and Abednego, and then Daniel. And they made a decree that anybody that prays to any other god other than the god that the Babylonians held in high regard, then we would throw them into the lion's den. So you got the fiery furnace and we got the lion's den. And Daniel said he knew the decree. He knew that the decree had already been signed, but he went in his room and opened his chambers toward Jerusalem. And I told you that came from Daniel having an understanding of Solomon's prayer that he offered in 1 Kings, the third chapter. When Solomon had erected this great temple, God had blessed him to be able to do it. David purchased the land. Solomon erects the temple. And Solomon offers this great prayer in the temple. Said, Lord, if anybody is displaced, your people are displaced because of their disobedience. And they look toward Jerusalem. God, I want you to hear their prayer. He was just saying so many things in that prayer. And then it goes on to say, if my people that are called by my name would humble themselves and pray. We remember that part. And so what we see is Daniel goes in and he offers this great prayer. And guess what? They set him up. They listening on the outside, bust into the room. take him to the lion's den. And guess what? He trusted his God. Many of us, when imminent danger is upon us, guess what we do? We back up on God. That's the first thing to go out the window is our resolve for God. I may lose my job. I may get evicted. I may do this. So we'll compromise in some capacity as opposed to trust God with or without. And that's just one of the things. What is our real conviction? Do we really love God to that degree that, you know, the three Hebrew boys says our God is able, but what? If not, if he doesn't deliver, know this, we're not going to bow down. We're not going to change up on God. God's been too good. Anybody in here feel like that? God has just been too good to me that I can't abandon him now to save my own self. This proverb says, Daniel kept doing what's right. That's truth. And many of us, we're not operating in truth. Truth can also be honesty. Many of us are not very honest. And you know what? Sometimes we fudge it, y'all. We fudge it. And I've revowed it myself. I'm not going to lie. And when you vow that, you're going to be put in some tough situations where you may have to ask the supervisor for something that they may say no because you're giving them truth. Are you willing to do it or are you going to tell a white lie to get what you want? Now, we talk about the three categories of sin, lust of the flesh, lust of the eyes, and the pride of life. And many of us fall victim to that pride of life because that's making you look good or making you feel good or giving you a leg up or getting you what you want. When we lie, that's normally falling in that category of the pride of life. We tell people we work and make a certain amount of money. We tell people we live in a certain neighborhood. We, you know, tell them we went to a certain school, all to try to make ourselves look what? A little better than what we really are. Just be honest. Tell the truth. Buy the truth and what? Sell it not. And then he says wisdom. Now, wisdom is prudent ability to discern and know what is right. Prudent simply means the ability to foresee a situation. A prudent man looks well into his way. There's another proverb I gave you. It says that a prudent man foreseeth evil and hideth himself. But the simple just pass on and walk on into it. A prudent man foreseeth evil and he hideth himself. He avoids it. He does something. A prudent man. In this case, it talks about wisdom. It's the prudent ability to discern and know what is right. Now, I often use wisdom. Another example is most of us know what the red means on a traffic light. Okay, red means stop. So when a person goes through the red light, they, you know, most people can't say, oh, I didn't know what that meant. Most people know what it means. They have the knowledge, but they don't have the wisdom to stop. And sometimes we have knowledge of a certain given thing, but we don't use wisdom. And so God is telling us, he said, buy the truth and sell it not. And get wisdom also. And that's what a lot of our young people lack. Well, some of us lack wisdom. And then he goes on to say instruction. Now, what I find interesting about this definition, it says directions and teachings from others wiser than you. Now, you know what? Some of us in here and there, we have younger people that are maybe supervisors or managers over us. And we had trouble with that. Because you know what? We don't want to own up to they may know more. They may be wiser in this area than we are. Now, the Bible says a wise man will learn and attain to wise counsels. The wise man wants more knowledge. You know, the fool is the only one to despise knowledge. Now, I'll get it myself. I'll figure it out. And some of us, you know, that's good to a certain degree to try to figure it out. But if you got counselors around, you remember the scripture also says that in the multitude of counselors, there's what? Safety. So if you got people that are able to impart into your life to give you wisdom, to give you insight, to give you knowledge and instruction, why waste it? Why not take it? And some of us are just so that we're just so isolated and it's rooted in pride that we can't be helped. And we go through things and we think that we're doing well when you could be so much further along by just asking people, humbling yourself, sitting under the right people. I heard somebody say that if you're in the room and you're the smartest person in the room, then you need to get out that room. Because you always need to be gleaning from somebody and learning from someone. And then understanding. Now, understanding is comprehending the value and the use of truth and wisdom. Understanding. The Bible says in Proverbs 4, wisdom is the principal thing, but in all that getting, get what? An understanding. Now, sometimes you don't get the understanding to some until you operate in wisdom. In other words, when you just You know, you get the knowledge. You know that light means red. You get wisdom, so you stop. And you see somebody else who lacks wisdom go through and get smashed. You say, oh, I understand why now I stop. And some of us never get the understanding of things in life. How many of you, as you go back and look over your life, say, wow, and my mom was right. My dad was right about this. And in a lot of cases today, children are getting more education than the parents, but the parents were telling them things that they had no real understanding of. And that's just the reality. That, you know what, the Proverbs is saying, look, buy the truth and sell it not. And then he said, also, he says, get wisdom and instruction and understanding. And I think that's just so important that we begin to recognize that God is trying to get us to get to the next level. Let's just go real quick. I want to go to another Proverbs 22:1. This is one of my favorite ones right here. It says, a good name is rather to be chosen than great riches, and loving favor rather than silver and gold. Now, here it is. We're talking about a good name. What do people think when they hear your name? What do they think? Slickster? Gossiper? Manipulator? Fornicator? Person of integrity? A person that encourages? When they hear your name, what do they think of? Because you don't have anything but to make an association with the name. We all know that when Black History Month comes, we hear Harriet Tubman, and you think of this strong woman. You think of somebody that was resilient and strong. We hear Frederick Douglass. We hear Martin Luther King. We think of Muhammad Ali. You think of certain things. But when they hear your name, what do they think of? And I'm going to tell you, David, even David, the greatest king of Israel, the Bible describes him as a man that was what? After the heart of God. But did he not sleep with a woman? Did he not have the woman's husband killed? But that's not what he's going to be remembered for. Listen, it is important. Don't get me wrong. And he had to pay for that. And I shared with you guys how that sword didn't leave David's lineage, his family. His son raped his daughter, and then the other son killed that son. I mean, it was just mess in that family because of his decisions. But when you think of David in totality, you have to conclude he was the sweet psalmist of Israel, a man after the heart of God. And so don't let certain hiccups that you may have had in your life mess you up. Turn right and go straight. Because God wants to make your name great in the earth. He put his name on you. He says, if my people that are called by what? See, it ain't about you. Once you name the name of Christ, he said, depart iniquity. You're representing a greater, dispatched from the kingdom of heaven, and I put you in the earth, and we have no idea how long our tenure is going to be here. So you got to redeem the time. Paul says in Ephesians, he says you got to make good use of your time. I was sharing with someone this week that I am so overwhelmed with school and grading papers, and then I got my class, and then of course I'm a husband, I'm a father, and I'm trying to be a pastor as well. And I have to just say, Lord, give me this day. Help me to manage this day. Take no thought for when? Tomorrow. Now, I have to plan, but I got to make sure I take care of the main thing has got to remain the main thing. And so many of us, we squander time. You know, that 2 hours you spent in front of the television could have been productive towards getting your clothes together for the next day, getting food together for the next day, because then you look up and all this stuff backs up, piles up on you, and then you say, and then you'll make a foolish decision because you're not utilizing the time that God has given you. That's all Proverbs is talking about, wisdom. It's the principal thing. To use wisdom. You know you need to be preparing. You know you need to be doing this. But we're not. And that's one of the things. And he talks about the lazy man. He says, consider the ant. Let's run there real quick. Proverbs 6, verse number 6, 6 and 6. It says, go to the ant, thou sluggard. Consider her ways and be wise. Do you hear the wisdom coming forth? And then he goes on and says, which having no guide, oversee or ruler, provided her meat in the summer and gathers her food in the harvest. How long wilt thou sleep, O sluggard? When wilt thou rise out of thy sleep? Yet a little sleep, a little slumber, a little folding of the hands to sleep. And so shall thy poverty come as one that travaileth, and thy want as an armed man. Okay, so let's stop right there. It's a very clear message. Lazy. And I'm going to tell you, God has given us 24 hours. The people, you got people we call movers and shakers. Now think about that. They movers and shakers versus sleeping and couch potato. Okay? Movers and shakers. Look, they're busy, right? And then you get couch potatoes. Well, we got people that are just so full of their worry and anxiety. And you know what? I've gotten to the place where there's some things you can't do nothing about. 1 Peter 5 says, casting all my cares upon him. You got to pray and get over whatever it is you're going through. If that thing keep rising to your mind, you got to pray some more. Listen, you can't afford to not utilize what God has given us for as means of victory or weapons in this earth that we're in. In other words, you got to cast your kids. How many of us really cast our kids? Or do we wait to talk to our favorite buddy and just dump on them? And now I guess you're right. That does feel better to a degree, but it's no substitute for taking your burdens to the Lord. No substitute. Let me tell you what you get out of that. First of all, he releases you. Secondly, you get invigorated because he reassures you that I'm with you. Nay, in all these things, you are more than a conqueror. He will encourage you. He will speak back to you, and he will build you up on the inner man. You talk to your person, you just feel better. But it's really all about your inner man being built up. And many of us just want that mind at ease. It's not even just about the mind. Your spiritual man needs to be built up. Your spiritual man needs to be built up. So you got to start obeying scripture. And then you got to start, when we talk about dressing, how do you dress? Well, you got to put on your armor. Put your armor of God on. And I think we utilize that passage of scripture more for church than we do in practicality. You know, we like to sound good. Put on the whole armor of God. You know, I mean, you know, when you're dressing in the morning, you're just getting dressed. And that's how it is in the morning. He says, listen, have your loins girt about with truth. Okay, so God wants you to operate in truth this morning. What you watched last night that may have you a little off? How many, I don't know if you remember, years ago in Bible study one time, and I was talking about creation, and I said, and the evening and the morning were the first day. And that oftentimes, the way we close out our evening will determine how well our mornings go. And that's so important that you learn how to process and handle your day. You got to close it right, but then you also got to open it right. David said, early will I seek you. Now, you're not always able to make the early morning prayer. We thank God for your grandma and Wallace and Elder Adams and Carolyn, whoever else is on that call. But you know what? You can still meditate to God. Many of us, we get up and we're just gone. We're hustle bustle. We take time for the news and the weather and the traffic. And ain't no God nowhere. Now here, you got a tow truck driver that's going to be meeting you at 10-something with some hail. And you got the weather. That's all you built up with. All you built up with is the traffic. But God sees, man, where he see? He see around the corner. And so, you know what? I thank God because as I tell you before, good boxers train. And that's why I asked you about your road work. How much are y'all running? And in push-ups spiritually. And thank God, because I did get hit with a quick blow. I was able to get restored quickly. And sometimes, man, we mess up and we all the way down to here. Next thing you know, you pulling earrings off. Are you with me? And that'd be the opportune time for Mother Howard to come to that store where you are. While you sitting there talking to somebody across the counter, peeling your stuff off. Consider the end. Put on the helmet of salvation. Get your mind together. Some of us bring over stuff from yesterday. And then you see the person and you ain't forgiving them. It's so important that we let people go. Proverbs 18, let's run there real quick. I'm just taking a walk in the Proverbs. The death and life, verse 21, are in the power of the tongue. And they that love it shall eat the fruit thereof. And so that's one of the things that is so important. I was so upset with Bernard the other day because of the homework and all of this. And I have to say, Bernard, you are acting dumb. As opposed to say what? You're dumb. I said, you're acting this way. You're not trying. But I'm careful how I put my words. Words are seeds, y'all. And we have to be careful how we use them. And you will have what you say. Now, LaRon is telling me about a class of people that maybe not a religion, but they use the word manifest now. Some of you may be familiar with certain entertainers that are, you know, they have a spirituality about them, but they just don't honor and recognize Jesus. And they'll use terms, what they're doing is they're speaking what they want to be. And we call it affirmations, or we call it a declare and decree a thing. And many of us are speaking the wrong things over our life. I listen sometimes when I sleep to affirmations. I am the righteousness of God in Christ Jesus. I am the head and what? Not the tail. And so you got to keep hearing these things to be reminded of who you are. Or you think you just this ugly old black somebody the other. It makes sense, y'all? Because that's what you always heard. That's what people have told you. So you got to have the right things and speak it over yourself. Then it says death and life are in the power of the what? The tongue. That's why it's so important that when you're around the gossip, your antennas rise and you catch it. Now, there are not a lot of people that will check people and say, you know what, we should be talking about them. Let's pray for them. And some of us, we're at the place where we may just withdraw or may not say anything or just laugh. But God wants you to get to the place where you win that brother. You let them know, this ain't right. We don't need to be doing this. The fear is they're going to look at you and say, oh, you holier than thou. No, it's not even about that. I want to do what's right, and I want to know, you're professing brother or sister as well. Don't you want to do what's right? Well, let me show you the blueprint. We don't do that too often. We just kind of get sucked in, and then next thing you know, we try to excuse it, you know, and then, well, I'm going to pray for them. Then you should have prayed then. Let me tell you, Sean, Proverbs speaks to us about the odious woman, the odious woman, the foolish woman, all these types of women. But when you find a virtuous woman, who can find a virtuous woman? Because her price is what? Far above rubies. And you know, that's one of the things that we have here at Sanctuary Praise. We got men that love their wives. We got women that are trying to submit. Okay. That's why I said try. You got to live this thing, y'all. You'll reap the benefits when you do. Now, you know what? There's sometimes you're in a situation where that person may not be spiritually knowing what they should be doing. That's when your prayer life gets strengthened. That's when your prayer life gets strengthened. You got to pray for that individual. I done prayed LaRon a whole long way. She done came a long way. I done prayed this girl. I can't take credit for that. I can't take credit for that. The Lord has blessed LaRon now. And you know what we do? We celebrate. We say, you know what? That would have been an argument 5 years ago when we get through certain things, difficult situations. Nobody said that you would not ever have a disagreement when you get married. You're going to. Iron sharpens iron. And LaRon now often said that there was a lot of sparks in our house with the iron. Sharpening the iron. Let's go over to Proverbs 28. What did it say, Quinn? 28:13. It says, he that covereth his sins shall not prosper. Okay? So let's just be honest. When you start walking in truth, God going to show you some things. And I'm going to tell you, here's what happens sometimes. Many of us, we haven't had the relationship with God the way we should have for years. And so all of a sudden, you may hear a message or God's conviction deal with you, and you begin to go back to basics. And all of a sudden, God's going to show you a list of things that you have been negligent at. And it's almost going to be like, it's too much. Let me go back to faking it. Don't do it. Don't do it. He says, you will not prosper. Whoever covers their sin will not prosper. If you're lusting still, tell God. If you're unforgiving, tell God. If you still get this anger streak that you just muddle and just so ready to percolate and boil, tell God. Don't cover and act like you all together. Whosoever covers their sins shall not prosper. But then he goes on to say, but whoso confesseth and forsaketh. Now note the ETH on the end. That's a continual thing. You got to keep telling God. Keep telling God, this is a process. The work of sanctification in the life of a believer is a continual work. God called you out of Egypt. Now he got to get the Egypt out of you. He got you out the street. He got to get the street out of you. He called you out of hell. He got to get the what? The hell out of you. And it takes a while because some of us was really in hell. Some of us was really in the streets like that. Mine was just all debased. And God said, but I chose you. I passed by you. And I saw you polluted in your own blood. He said, I said, live. I want you to live. Now, I want you to not just live and exist, but I want you to have life and that more abundantly. And in order to do that, you can't shatter your way through this thing. You're going to have some wisdom. You have to have some knowledge, some insight. How'd you like your mechanic stand up there and he's supposed to be working on something? He going, yeah. You better know how to fix that. You putting lug nuts on and you shaking it, carrying on. Wait a minute, tighten that thing up.
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0: 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Thank you for joining us today. 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And now, here is our pastor, Elder Charles Cunningham.
1: Praise God. Praise God. Greetings to you there in our listening audience. This is Elder Cunningham speaking with you now, coming to you over this very fine radio station, coming to let you know there is a message of hope in the Word of God. And thank you, Christina Johnson, for bringing us on the air. For all of you that have joined with us on this beautiful Sunday morning, we are thanking God for you. Amen. Praise God. Today we'll be finishing up the message we began on last time, rejoicing in the shadow of his wings. Amen and amen. But before we get there, amen, praise God, it's time to pray. David declares, amen, praise God, that the Lord is my light and my salvation. If you have a prayer request this morning, amen, praise God, let it to be known to God, for God is able to meet all of our needs according to his riches in glory. Let's prepare our hearts, amen, praise God, to pray.

Let us go now before the throne of grace. Gracious God, our Heavenly Father, we are thankful, Lord, for your rich and your manifold blessings. Amen. Praise God upon us. Another day, Lord, that you've given us of life. Another opportunity, Lord God, to reach out, amen, to the God of our help, the God of our strength. You, Lord, the God of our salvation. We come today, Lord God, amen. Praise God. Many of us, different places, different needs, Lord God, different circumstances, but we look to the same God. We look to you, Lord God, for you are able, praise God, to meet us where we are. Nothing, absolutely nothing is too difficult, oh God, for you. Oh God, we ask you, Lord God, because we know you can deliver, you can deliver, you can deliver from drugs, from sickness, from disease, from alcoholism, amen, praise God, from, amen, so many varied, amen, praise God, conditions of life that are harmful, destructive, amen, praise God, that are, amen, praise God, the plan of the enemy to destroy us. Yet, Lord God, you didn't come, amen, that we might be destroyed, but you came rather that we might have life and that we might have it more abundantly. Oh God, overturn, overthrow the plan of the enemy, Lord. Oh God, stop him. Oh God, give us victory. Shield us, protect us, and draw us ever close to your bosom, Lord, as we put our trust in you, as we have faith in you, Lord, knowing, Lord God, that you've already defeated the enemy. Oh God, you've already caused us, Lord God, to have the opportunity of life and that more abundantly. Bless us now, Lord God, for that one who says he can't make it, let him know that you've already made a way. For that one says that who says he can't be free, let them know, Lord God, that the blood of Jesus, oh God, your, amen, deliverance has caused us to be free indeed, and whom the Son sets free, amen, praise God, is eternally free. Thank you, Father, for all that you have done. Lift up the heads that are hung down, Lord God. Turn the hearts, Lord, that are sorry to gladness. For you, Lord, are the God of our help, and the God of our strength, and the God of our salvation, and there is absolutely nothing too hard for you. Bless and keep us now. It's our prayer, Lord, and we ask it in the precious and in the mighty name of Jesus we pray. And all the people said, Amen.

0: Amen, amen, and amen. Thank God for our prayer. Thank God for all of you that joined with us in prayer. Amen. Praise God. Inviting you this morning to come and worship with us at the Mount Zion Apostolic Church. We are located at 4606 Leroy Gorm Drive in Capitol Heights, Maryland. Just on the Maryland side of Eastern Avenue and a short walk away from that metro station stop that is called Dean Wood. Served also by Metro Bus. Amen. Praise God. You can. Amen. Praise God. Amen. Praise God. Find certainly, praise God, us available to welcome you with open arms if you come. Amen. This morning to worship with us. Got a seat for you. Amen. Praise God. Come on and get it in the name of Jesus. Also inviting you to visit us on the web. We are MountZionApostolicChurch.org. You can find a sermon there. You can reach out to us. Amen. We would be happy, amen, to respond. All right. Thank God for you. Amen. Praise God. Thank God for the blessing of the Word of God. Also, if you desire to be a financial blessing to this ministry, amen, you may download that Givify app. It is Givelify. Amen. You can find us on that app. We are Mount Zion Apostolic Church. Amen. Praise God. Amen. Praise God. In Capitol Heights, Maryland. Amen. Praise God. You also. Amen. Praise God. If you don't want to do the app, always mail us. Amen. A praise God offering at the address that I've given you. Amen. Praise God. The zip code there is 20743. All right. God bless you. Time to go to church. Finishing up this message this morning, rejoicing in the shadow of his wings. Let's go to church.
1: But then, amen, praise God, David's son Solomon began to write in Proverbs chapter number 18 and verse number 10. Solomon began to write, amen, praise God, because, amen, praise God, he was already apparent that there is protection, safety, amen, in the shadow of God. There's already, amen, praise God, that position of security in the shadow of God. But here comes Solomon, and he begins to write. And he said, amen, praise God, as he writes in Proverbs chapter number 18 and verse number 10. Read it, Deke.
2: And it read, Proverbs 18 and 10, it said, the name of the Lord.
1: Whoa, right there.
2: Thank you.
1: Tell somebody, hold it. Hold up. Wait a minute. Wait. Right. I know it's protection in the shadow.
2: Come on now.
1: I know there is deliverance in the shadow. I know I can have victory in the shadow. But here comes Solomon talking about, amen, praise God, not a shadow, but a name.
2: The name of the Lord.
1: He said, this name is not going to be any kind of name. This name is the name of the Lord. And you know what? He said, the righteous going to do what?
2: And the righteous runneth into and is safe.
1: And the righteous will run into it.
2: Before he said
1: and
2: that,
1: be safe.
2: He said the name of the Lord is a strong tower.
1: Yeah, it is.
2: The righteous runneth into it and is safe.
1: My God. So now, amen, praise God. Here comes Solomon, and he's giving us a deeper revelation. Can you say amen? Yeah. Amen, praise God. Y'all been rejoicing in the shadow, but I'm going to give you something else to rejoice about. I tell your neighbor, amen, Solomon began to say, amen, there's going to be protection. There's going to be deliverance. There's going to be a strong tower. Amen. In a name. I tell your neighbor, this name got to be something. Can you say amen? Because this name is going to provide for the righteous safety. Can you say amen? Old Testament, amen, we're safe in the shadow. Can you say amen? But now we got a deeper revelation. And amen, now as a believer in the Lord Jesus Christ, I can find safety in a name. I tell your neighbor, it can't be any name. It's got to be a special name. Amen. It's got to be a name that's above every other name. It's got to be a name that has power. It's got to be a name that can raise the dead, heal the sick. Amen. Loose those that are in bondage. Turn minds around. Amen. Deliver hearts. It's got to be a name of the power. Y'all better praise God for the name. Lord. And so praise God. Amen. Mary. Amen. Is visited by the angel Gabriel. And Gabriel lets Mary know. Amen. Praise God. A great blessing is coming. Can you say amen? Amen. Thank God for the great blessing. Amen. Many won't take advantage of the blessing of the Lord. But thank God for the great blessing. Because some of us who came to believe in a name found out that yes, there is power in that name. Found out that I ain't got to run every which way, that I can run, amen, into the protection of a name. And Mary was told, amen, praise God, and his name shall be called Jesus. Tell your neighbor, that's the name. Hallelujah. Amen. That's the name that is exalted. That's the name that is lifted above every other name. And at that name, every knee will bow and every tongue will confess that Jesus is Lord. Tell your neighbor, the name of the Lord is Jesus. And the name of the Lord is a strong tower. And the name of the Lord is what the righteous run into and are safe. Can you say amen? If you're broken and you want to be whole, what you need is faith in a name. If you want deliverance, it don't matter what bound you up. What can set you free is a name. I tell your neighbor, that name is Jesus. It is exalted. Amen. The demons tremble. Amen. At that name, at that name, I am protected. I'm covered by the name. I'm delivered by the name. I'm set free by the name. Can you say amen? Amen. Where the impotent man was made whole. The question was, how did he get from that place to where he is now? And amen, the disciples let it be known. If you're inquiring as to how this man is made whole, be it known to you. Amen. Praise God that Jesus Christ of Nazareth, amen, have made this man whole. The stone which the builders rejected has become the very head of the building. Y'all better praise him for a name. Can you say amen? If you're broken, there's a name that can fix you. Amen. If you're confused, there's a name that can straighten you out. If you're down in a valley, there's a name that can lift you up. If you're in the storm, there's a name that is a hiding place. Can you say amen? And Paul, amen, excuse me, Luke goes on to write in Luke chapter 4 in verse number 12, and he said, look, ain't no other safe place but in the name. Can you say amen? And there's none other name, he declared, amen, given among men under heaven. Can you say amen? Whereby we must be saved. I tell your neighbor, the only real place of safety now is in the name of Jesus. Tell your neighbor, I need that name. I need that name. It'll be water when I'm thirsty. It'll be bread when I'm hungry. It'll be my covering in my nakedness. It will be my peace where my fears arise. I need that name, because there's none other name under heaven given among men whereby we must be delivered. Tell your neighbor, you got to do it. Can you say amen? Only way to get what you need is go to the water. Can you say amen? Tell your neighbor, I got to go, got to go, got to go to the water. I got to go. Why are you going to the water? Because I need, amen, deliverance, and I need salvation. And the only way to get it is through a name. Can you say amen? Tell your neighbor, when we come to the water, we come, praise God, with a heart of repentance. Made up my mind. Can you say amen? Tell your neighbor, too many vacillate until it's too late. Tell your neighbor, amen, many vacillate until it's too late. Amen, I would today, but maybe tomorrow. I would, amen, today, but let me wait a little while. But the urgency is on our life. Can you say amen? Ask your neighbor, what? You think you're going to live forever? Lord have mercy. Amen. One day, amen, this natural body got to obey the word of the Lord. Tell your neighbor, he told Adam, dust thou art, and unto dust you will return. Can you say amen? Tell your neighbor, but if I can get in a different position, amen, if I can find another place, amen, I don't have to, amen, be lost, amen, the body be gone to dust, but I will have a new body, amen, coming from God himself. There's none other name, amen, under heaven given among men whereby you must be saved. In other words, God's telling us, don't waste your time. Amen. Tell your neighbor, ain't God good? Tell your neighbor, God is efficient. He don't waste stuff. He's efficient. Can you say amen? We go all around Robin Hood's bar. Sometimes we just sitting there. Would you please get to the point? Can you say? That's us. We're trying to pull it out. Where you going? What you trying to tell me? Where you going with this? God ain't like that. Can you say thank you, Jesus? Amen. Can you say amen? Amen. God is playing. Look, I sit before you. Choice. Here's death. Here's life. Choose life. Tell you now, how simple it gonna be? Can you say amen? And God say, here's death, here's life. And then he tell you, choose life. Can you say amen? Amen, pray God. And then we talk about we don't want to die, but we keep choosing death. Wait, something wrong with that. What? You don't want to die, but you keep choosing, amen, that doesn't provide life. But there is life in a name. And that name is Jesus. Remember, praise God. Amen, praise God. As, amen, John is writing. Can you say amen? Amen, praise God. He lets us know, amen, praise God, that we're not born of the will of the flesh. Can you say amen? You're not born of man. In other words, God, amen, praise God, did this himself on our behalf. You didn't do it. God did it. You can't will nobody into heaven. You can't even will yourself into heaven. Can you say amen? Tell your neighbor, God got to do it. So as I leave you today, praise God, there is encouragement in the word of God. Amen, praise God. To be baptized into Jesus Christ. Amen. Now when you go up there, have to repent it and get baptized in water for the remission of your sin. Amen, praise God. You have done so in the name Jesus. That is not, amen, praise God, the end of your journey for salvation. It demonstrates that you have started on a course that will bring you to life eternal. Can you say amen? But to be baptized into Christ, come on, you can't find that in the water. tell you, Nate, that's a different baptism, brother. That's a different baptism. Can you say amen? When you're baptized into Christ, you can't do that on your own. All you got to do is open up to God. It's all God's waiting on. Because, see, he already told you, look, I ain't willing that nobody be lost. I want everybody to be saved. But I'm not going to force you. Everybody that go to heaven wants to be there. Ain't nobody in heaven that talking about, I ain't really want to be here, but you a lot. You know, I wasn't really feeling it, but nah. If you be in heaven, you have desired to be with God. You've desired, amen, to be one with God. You've desired to have God in your life. And so, praise God, amen, praise God. When we are talking about being baptized into Christ, can you say amen? Amen, praise God. This is something, praise God, that God does. But he needs you to open the door. And you open that door by faith. And amen, by saying to God, I believe you, Lord. I trust you, Lord. I believe your word, Lord God. I'm leaning on what you promised. And amen, praise God. And so then, praise God, when we open that door to God, God will do the work in us to fill us with his spirit. So you need that name in repentance and in water baptism. But tell your neighbor, you need more than the water baptism. You ain't going to get to glory just on water baptism. I did it right. Yes, you did, but you need more. Can you say amen? What else I need? You need to be baptized into Jesus Christ. And that baptism comes from God filling you with the power of the Holy Ghost. Guess what? When you get baptized into Jesus Christ, then you put on Christ. Amen. Tell your neighbor. Amen. Praise God. So then, praise God, because you're redeemed, every devil that sees you sees the Lord. And despite our efforts to show the world something else, it still shines through that you belong to God. Amen. You say amen. Amen. We dress like we don't, but it still shows through. Sometimes we act like we don't, but it still shows through. Can you say amen? Amen. Pray God. Sometimes we're in the place we ought not to be, and the devil looking at you and say, why are you here? What you doing here? You ain't supposed to be here. Because it still shows through. And when you have put on Christ, amen, praise God, they're going to see Christ. Can you say amen? It's up to us how much we show him. Can you say amen? Amen. God wants you to show him the full picture. Can you say amen? God wants you to show the full picture, but it's up to us how much we show him. But make no mistake, once God, amen, praise God, has received you, you've received the water baptism, you've been baptized into Christ Jesus or Jesus Christ, amen, praise God, you have put on Christ. Amen. And the point of this message today is that when you put on Christ, you have put on your full protection. Amen. Can you say amen? Tell your neighbor, the world got body armor. Jesus is my armor. Can you say amen? They think the body armor is going to save their life. Can you say amen? But I ain't seen them. Maybe they got it, but I don't know. They got a body armor to cover your head and your face yet. Maybe they do. I don't know. But amen. Praise God. My point is, in saying that, is that body armor can protect you from some things. Can you say amen? But in our time and day, an IUD can blow you up and the body armor up all at once. Can you say amen? And so then, praise God, complete protection is when we are, amen, praise God, in the Lord Jesus Christ, when we have put on Christ. And everything that is acknowledged under the Old Testament by the presence of God, amen, praise God, is revealed in the child of God who has been saved according to the scripture. Amen, praise God. I got a place of protection. I got a place of peace. I got a place of joy. I got a place where the storms cannot break
2: That's
1: through.
2: Right. Come on,
1: Can
2: man.
1: You say amen? I got a place of covering from the storm and the rain of life. I got a place of blessing, praise God, that will never depart from me. Here it is, and I'm leaving you. We run one time. Tell your neighbor. Run one time. Run one time. If you run one time into the name of the Lord Jesus, if you run one time and repent and go to that water and be baptized in the name of Jesus, if you run one time and be filled with the Holy Ghost, you ain't got to run from no enemy no more.
2: Amen.
1: Tell your neighbor, I ain't got to fear no enemy no more. If you just run that one time, you can find a place of security and safety that will be with you, that will be with us until we are eternally.
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supper and handed her a piece of paper he'd been writing on. And after wiping her hands on an apron, she took it in her hands and she read it, and this is what it said. For mowing the yard, $5. If I make it up my own bed this week, $1. For going to the store, 50 cents. And playing with the little brother while you went shopping, 25 cents. Taking out the trash, $1. And for getting a good report card, $5. And for raking the yard, $2.

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1: 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Today, dear God, we pray for improved spiritual vision. 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We seek to feel the God-given love embedded in all of us, even when others may be showing us meanness and disregard. We seek to possess heightened discernment so that we can recognize lies, deceptions, and falsehoods, even when they are dressed up in exciting and attractive packaging. We seek to be able to recognize when our assistance is needed, even when no word may have been spoken. And we ask you, dear God, to love and direct our steps, guide and protect our very existence during these times of change and uncertainty. Please, dear God, improve our spiritual vision. Amen and hallelujah.
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myself from my overthinking. If you're listening out there, just repeat after me if you're struggling with your past and say, oh, oh. 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

ways, I will hear from heaven. Break it on down. So it is so. Amen. Now when we pray, we want to end that with a declaration, a decree. So I'm speaking for all of you listening, starting here, starting

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1: The song just simply says, if he doesn't do anything else, he's already done enough. 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
1: Time to take a break for prayer. Today, dear God, we pray for improved spiritual vision. We seek to be empowered to see the best in people, even when they are showing us their worst. We seek to feel the God-given love embedded in all of us, even when others may be showing us meanness and disregard. We seek to possess heightened discernment so that we can recognize lies, deceptions, and falsehoods, even when they are dressed up in exciting and attractive packaging. We seek to be able to recognize when our assistance is needed, even when no word may have been spoken. And we ask you, dear God, to love and direct our steps, guide and protect our very existence during these times of change and uncertainty. Please, dear God, improve our spiritual vision. Amen and hallelujah.
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1: Are you excited about being a new grandmother?
2: 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A little intimidated, too.
1: Why?
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